From a 2009 release, that was Murray Pariah with one of the sets of pieces you might consider a compendium of styles from around Europe, all channeled through the genius

In the finale of this Gamba Sonata in G minor, Bach layers a lyrical theme over a three-voiced fugue. Cellist Stephen Isserlis finds in that lyricism the prototype of music by composers yet to be born when Bach wrote this piece, evidence of Bach's, quote, predilection for clothing transformative ideas in traditional forms. Stephen Isserlis was joined in this performance of the G minor Gamba Sonata by harpsichordist Richard Egar. It's easy to look at the news on practically any day and feel like the world must be coming apart at the seams. But then it's helpful to remember that that feeling has been a part of human existence in every time. In Bach's time, that same perception was driven by the memories of the devastating 30 Years' War and political turmoil continuing through the early 1700s. All of that made the cantata number 101, based on a dark text written in 1584 during a time of plague and inspired by the destruction of Jerusalem in the Bible, a particularly relevant piece. The opening movement of Nimm von uns her du treuer Gott, which translates and continues as Take away from us, Lord, faithful God, heavy punishment and great suffering, evokes the timelessness of that feeling of the world being unhinged through a multi-layered chorus. A conversation between the tenor soloist and a violin prays for avoidance of destruction like that of Jerusalem. And the soprano sings of hope for comfort in troubled times instead of divine punishment. But just to be clear, the bass soloist describes what that punishment would look like, singing, "The flames of vengeance strike down upon our heads." That fearsome imagery is countered, though, in a duet for the alto and soprano soloists, reminding the believer that Jesus suffered to avoid that punishment. It's set to a gentle Siciliano, a dance symbolizing the relationship between the divine and the believer. Remember, you can find a translation of the text for this piece at our website, classicalwcrb.org. Here is Bach's cantata number 101 in a performance that features soprano Caroline Stamm, alto Michael Chance, tenor Paul Agnew, and bass Klaus Mertens. The Amsterdam Baroque Orchestra and Choir are conducted by that group's founder, Toon Koopman, here on the Bach Hour.

one of the supreme challenges for any violinist. But when those challenges are met, they're also among the most rewarding works to hear. This performance of Bach's joyful and invigorating Partita No. 3 was given by Isabel Faust. The connections among theology, music, and human experience are what motivated Bach in writing his sacred cantatas. And one way he occasionally achieved those connections can be found in what are called chorale cantatas. For these pieces, which were performed during Sunday church services, Bach would start with a hymn that the congregation already knew, and then create movements on each verse of that hymn. The congregation would hear words and themes they were familiar with, and Bach's music, based on the hymn tune or chorale, would give the congregation new ways to hear those ideas. The cantata number 180, Schmücke dich, O liebe Seele, or Adorn Yourself, O Dear Soul, is one of those chorale cantatas. The words are sung from the perspective of a believer in a state of darkness, but who's been invited by God into the light. That invitation is a reference to a gospel passage in which Jesus tells a parable about a king preparing a wedding feast. He invites all kinds of people to come, but only a few actually do. Bach leaves behind the rest of the story to focus on the act of union through love and a believer's desire for that union with the divine. Musically, he sets the scene with a loping, graceful rhythm that gives the feeling of dancing from one place to another, maybe like a processional, before the ensemble sings the words, "Adorn yourself, O dear soul, leave the dark pit of sin, come into the bright light."

tenor soloist follows with a mood of excitement and anticipation with the words, "Arouse yourself, your savior knocks, quickly open the gates of your heart," all accompanied by a brilliant flute solo. The soprano soloist responds, saying that she, as a believer, has been hungering and longing for a union with the divine. And the alto soloist expresses that odd, all too human combination we've all felt of fear and joy in the face of what we wish for. But the soprano returns to sing, "Son of life, light of the senses, Lord, you will behold my loyalty and will not scorn my faith, which is still weak and fearful." And just as those words imply, the music is bright and sunny and cheerful. And if we keep in mind that underlying story about a wedding, we might even hear this aria as a sort of marriage vow on the part of the believer. The final chorale might be something like an invitation to a wedding feast, as the chorus sings, "Jesus, true bread of life, help, so that I might be invited to your table and be a guest in heaven." Remember, you'll find a translation of the text for this piece from Emmanuel Music when you visit our website, classicalwcrb.org. Here's the cantata number 180, Schmücke dich, o liebe Seele, with soprano Sophie Kartheuser, alto Petra Noskayeva, tenor Christoph Gentz, and bass Dominic Werner. Those four soloists also make up the choir, and they're joined by La Petite Band and director Sigiswald Kaiken here on the Bach Hour.

Sigisvald Kaiken directed Bach's Cantata No. 180, Schmücke dich, O liebe Seele, in a performance with just one singer for each part of the chorus. And while that approach remains open to discussion and debate, the effect of such a small vocal ensemble is one of intimacy and gentleness, qualities that serve the Cantata 180 and its themes of invitation and union particularly well. J.S. Bach's music for the lute is beautiful, but to play it on a modern guitar, you've got a problem. Modern instruments are so different from lutes that they only work if you change the key of the music, compromising what Bach originally wrote. Guitarist Stefan Schmidt found an ingenious way around that problem, though, and you'll hear the results coming up on the Bach Hour. Hello, I'm Brian McCreath. Welcome to the Bach Hour from Classical Radio Boston, WCRB, a part of WGBH. The lute was already an ancient instrument by the time Bach wrote for it, and while some specialists continue to master the lute, more players now gravitate towards playing those works on the guitar. It's like the difference between a harpsichord Bach played and the modern grand piano. With different parameters of projection, color, and nuance, musicians can find new interpretations with a modern guitar. Stefan Schmidt took things one step further, as you'll hear later on. Also on the program today is the Cantata 115, Mache dich mein Geist bereit, or Make Yourself Ready, My Spirit. You'll find a translation of that piece from Boston's Emmanuel Music when you visit us online at classicalwcrb.org, where you can hear this program again on demand. Like that difference between the lute and the guitar, modern interpretations of Bach's music can cast those works in new colors. Whether it's through a string quartet, a brass quintet, or, at the extreme end of the scale, arrangements for full orchestra by Leopold Stokowski, Edward Elgar, or any number of other composers. But here's an arrangement that, by the sound of it, you might mistake for one of Bach's own. This is a trio sonata based on the flute sonata in B minor, performed by an ensemble called the Rare Fruits Council, here on the Bach Hour.

This music was originally composed by Bach as a flute sonata. And just as the composer himself constantly refashioned his music in different forms, the performance you just heard, the Rare Fruits Council, created a version of that sonata for two violins, cello, and harpsichord. In following the church calendar to create his sacred cantatas, Bach's year was, broadly speaking, split in two. For half the year, between December and May, he wrote music that reflect themes taken from the story of Jesus' life. Then, between May and December, his works reflect themes revolving around the stories and lessons Jesus used in that life. The cantata number 115, Mache dich, mein Geist bereit, or Make Yourself Ready, My Spirit, fits right in the middle of that second part of the year. Using what's known as the parable of the unmerciful servant, it confronts the constant presence of evil in the world and how a believer might best respond to it. The piece begins with a deceptively cheerful chorale fantasy, the text warning the believer to be vigilant and prepared for Satan's temptations. The cheerful lightness you hear, with effervescent flute and oboe lines, paints a sonic picture of the word Geist, or spirit, in that opening line, Make yourself ready, my spirit. The alto soloist continues with that warning, but now set to a graceful but haunting dance called a Siciliano, reflecting a sort of lullaby quality for the words, Sleepy soul, do you still rest? Arouse yourself now.

Arrested a T for the bass soloist makes it clear that God is watching over the believer, but the soprano answers with a spare meditative aria, making it clear that God may be watching, but it's up to the believer to pray. The tenor soloist sings a recitative confirming the importance of prayer in combating evil, and the chorale tune from the opening movement returns in its pure form to restate Bach's theme of watch, plead, and pray. Remember, you'll find a translation of the text for this piece from Emmanuel Music when you visit our website, classicalwcrb.org. Here is a performance of the Cantata 115 with soprano Barbara Schlieck, alto Andreas Scholl, and tenor Christoph Pregardian. Christoph Quin leads Concerto Vocale of Leipzig and the Baroque Ensemble of Limoges here on the Bach Hour.

Hello, I'm Brian McCreath. Welcome to the Bach Hour from Classical Radio Boston, WCRB, a part of WGBH. Tanya Gabrielian's personal history with Bach is one that's consistent with many others' experience, yet it's no less profound. At a time when the challenges she faced seemed all but insurmountable, it was Bach's music that led the way forward towards hope. And that hope comes through in a performance you'll hear later in the hour. Also on the program today is the cantata number 97, In Allen Meinen Taten, or In All My Actions. And you'll find a link to the translation of that piece from Boston's Emmanuel Music when you visit us online at classicalwcrb.org, where you can hear this program again on demand. Again, that's at classicalwcrb.org. Here's a short fugue Bach himself transcribed from its original form, played by Elizabeth Farr on what was apparently one of the composer's favorite instruments, the Lautenwerk, or lute harpsichord. This is the Gavotte en Rondo, written originally for the third violin partita, here on the Bach Hour.

The final chorale returns to the imagery of the opening through the words, "Rejoice, you holy flock, the glory of your happiness will never reach an end." Remember, you can find a complete translation of the text for this piece from Boston's Emmanuel Music when you visit our website, classicalwcrb.org. Here is Bach's Cantata No. 30 in a performance featuring soprano Julia Sophie Wagner, alto Terry Vey, tenor Jakob Pilgram, and bass Klaus Mertens. Rudolf Lutz leads the chorus and orchestra of the J.S. Bach Foundation of St. Gallen, Switzerland, here on the Bach Hour.

Widerstehe doch der Sünde, or Just Resist Sin, the first part of Bach's Cantata No. 54, in a transcription and performance by pianist Víkingur Ólafsson. Remember, you can hear this program again on demand when you visit us online at classicalwcrb.org. Thank you for joining me today, and thanks also to audio engineer Antonio Oliart-Ros. I'm Brian McCreath, and I'll hope to have your company again next week here on the Bach Hour. The pipe organ may have been J.S. Bach's favorite instrument, but we can be pretty sure that this is quite a bit beyond what he thought of as the sound of that instrument.

0: the bass confirms the opening message of the cantata, that forgiveness is, quote, the Christian's art.
1: 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Das ist der Christenkunst. Nur Gott sich erkennt.
0: And the piece ends with the chorale that was only hinted at earlier, I call to you, Lord Jesus Christ. Remember, you can find Pamela Dalal's translation for this piece for Boston's Emmanuel Music when you start at our website, classicalwcrb.org. Here is the cantata number 185, Barmherziges Herze der ewigen Liebe, or Merciful Heart of Eternal Love, featuring soprano Magdalena Koschena, contralto Natalie Stutzmann, tenor Paul Agnew, and bass Nicola Teste. John Elliott Gardner leads the Monteverdi Choir, and English Baroque soloists here on the Bach Hour.

A Fugue in E-flat by Bach that, because of a sort of similarity of line with an English hymn tune, became known as the St. Anne Fugue, performed here by Fretwork. I'm Brian McCreath with the Bach Hour from 99.5 WCRB. Bach's cantata number 187, Es wartet alles auf dich, or Everything Waits for You, is a piece about trust in the divine for teaching, intervention, and ultimately comfort